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What's up? It's Karen D'Alessandro putting together Name the Riff so I can give you these Atomic Punk tickets. This is a tribute to early Van Halen at the Marquee Theater Saturday night. So we'll do that. Just about 20 minutes. Oh, that'll give you some time to enter the Concerts and Cash code word for 5 p.m. The word is daily, D-A-I-L-Y, your daily dose of classic rock, 100.7 KSLX.

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Well, that would be too obvious of a riff. I've got one that's a little trickier for these Atomic Punk tickets. That's happening Saturday. It's coming up next year at 100.7 KSLX.

0: KSLX, and that's what your job is now, to name that riff. This isn't like you're working. This is supposed to be really fun and easy. The Atomic Punks, unleashing the mighty Van Halen legacy. That show is happening Saturday at the Marquee Theater. And if you want a couple of tickets, you're going to need to tell me what song this riff belongs to, all right? It's only 3 seconds, so it's going to go by very quickly. That's why I lose all other sound in the room, and we play you the riff. It's a solid riff, but it could trip you up. I don't know. 480-470-KSLX. I'm over to your calls.
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0: Atomic Punk's tickets on 100.7 KSLX. It's been a good show. Early Van Halen rocked. And that's what they do at this performance. So anyway, let's go over to, well, let's start with the riff. Why don't I do that? I'll replay it for you in case you missed it. Losing all the sound. So fast. It's the object, though. All right, Matt is on the phone here. Are you calling about Name That Riff?
1: I am not. I'm just sitting in a parking lot.
0: Waiting to play Name That Riff?
1: Yeah.
0: Well, good. You got through. Now, just don't blow it. What song is that riff from?
1: That's Rock and Roll Fantasy.
0: That is Bad Company, Rock and Roll Fantasy. You got it.
1: Awesome.
0: Are you on your way somewhere, or what are you doing? Did you just pull over?
1: I'm picking up dinner for my family at Chipotle.
0: Saturday, you are going to the Marquee Theater. You got two tickets to see the Atomic Punks.
1: Awesome. Thank you so much.
0: Have fun. Now go home before your food gets cold.

0: That riff inspired by Paul Rogers, a guitar synthesizer idea that he had. And that's Mick Ralphs. Yeah. Executing that idea right there. 100.7 KSLX, the Valley's classic rock station. Hey, well done, Matt. He's in Avondale and was the first person through to get that. That's really the trickiest part. But we're going to play again tomorrow. I got more of these Atomic Punks tickets. And as long as you're free on Saturday and can take them, then I'll play again. And a classic rock long set is on tap. Baba O'Reilly is going to kick it off from The Who, and another one of those concerts and cash code words on the way.
1: 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The number one complaint, a total lack of communication.
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8: And now the weather from Blue Sky Pest Control. Hello, Blue Sky. Goodbye, pests. Clear and breezy this evening. Overnight low 66. Sunny tomorrow, high 93. And that's Wednesday's Valley weather.
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lucky. Who's really lucky? Christine Sposada of Chandler, who was our Eagles at the Sphere Classic Rock Road Trip winner. She had been entering code words like crazy. It paid off. But again, it doesn't take a lot. You can enter as many or as few as you want, and everybody has an equal chance. It's just the idea is the more you put in, the better your odds, of course, of popping up as we choose a winner. And this time around, it's for concerts and cash. All right, that started Tuesday, Monday. We actually started this contest Monday at Memorial Day. That's right. So you're only a few days behind if you're just catching up with the code words. And this hour, teal is the word to use. T-E-A-L, as in that shade of teal. It's a color. 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Oh, yeah, I guess this is for Christine, who's going to be hearing this one in November at the Sphere.

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Got three musical highlights from their show in Amsterdam on this night in 1972. 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Not. So anyway, three songs, that's Get the Let Out. 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
1: Zeppelin playing to 10,000 fans in Amsterdam, and that was the first of two warm-up shows before their 1972 U.S. tour. 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In fact, that show almost didn't go on when John Bonham told the organizers on the ground when they landed that he lost a cymbal in transit. A lot of drama going on there. They ended up working through it, though. The show must go on. 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He's got Greg Allman in This Day in Rock. 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
16: And now the weather from Blue Sky Pest Control. Hello, Blue Sky. Goodbye, pests. Clear and breezy this evening, overnight low 66, sunny tomorrow, high 93, and that's Wednesday's Valley weather.
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3: You're back to Alice's Attic on Wednesday, May 27th. We're just 2 weeks away from our European tour, although the first stop is Istanbul, which is technically in Europe and Asia. And Istanbul is the biggest city in all of Europe. I feel like I should play some Europe and Asia this hour. Maybe Final Countdown and Heat of the Moment, back to back. Anyway, lots coming up this hour. A Cooper's Countdown from 1989, a listener email, and This Day in Rock honoring one of the greats who died 10 years ago. But now, check this out.
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2: It was May 27, 1989. Field of Dreams hit the theaters. Momentum was building to tear down the Berlin Wall, and I was putting the final touches on my Trash album, and the charts looked like this. Starting off at number 5, Cinderella gave us a country blues ballad with Coming Home. At number 4, Tom Petty with a song that was produced by his buddy Jeff Lynne, Running Down a Dream. The number 3 slot goes to The Cult, who moved past their goth roots to rock out with Firewoman. At number 2, Queen with their last big hit before Freddie died, I Want It All. And the number 1 song on this day in 1989 was an Ian Hunter classic that got new life because Izzy Stradlin suggested it would make a good cover. It's Great White, Once Bitten, Twice Shy.

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0: Here's another dose of Alice's email on Alice's Attic with Alice Cooper.
1: Hi, Mr. Cooper. I'm 14. I live in Tucson. I started singing recently, and everyone says I have a really good voice. I like music a lot, especially your music and Led Zeppelin. I want to start a band, but it's really hard here to find musicians who want to play rock. How did you find your band? Ethan, I was at the golden time when the Beatles just came out, and I was 15, and everybody wanted to start a band. And who did we have as our teachers? The Beatles, the Stones, the Who. And so we learned very quickly how to be a band. Now, I don't know what a young band would be doing. I mean, they certainly wouldn't be doing Drake or Bad Bunny. If you're going to be in a band and you're a teenager, you'd be in a rock band. Guitar-driven hard rock with attitude. Because if you're that age, you're angry. You're angry about everything. So put it in words. Get in the garage. Write a song about it. And that's how all great bands start. Well, if you need help auditioning musicians for your band, write to me at alice@aliceisattic.com. I'll be right back with This Day in Rock, so stay right there. By the way, Solid Rock, my teen centers. If you're a teenager, you go in there and there's guitar players, there's bass players, there's drummers, there's singers, there's a recording studio. You just find all the right people, start writing songs, go in the studio and record them. And what do you got? You got yourself a band.
0: There's more Alice after this.
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7: And now the weather from Blue Sky Pest Control. Hello, Blue Sky. Goodbye, pests. Clear and breezy this evening. Overnight low 66. Sunny tomorrow, high 93. And that's Wednesday's Valley weather.
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2: It was this day in 2017 that we lost one of the great Southern rock musicians of all time, Greg Allman. He, of course, formed the Allman Brothers with his brothers Dwayne back in 1969, and they had massive success even after Dwayne died in the early 70s. Aside from having major drug issues, Greg had also been dealing with major health issues for the last 10 years of his life. Greg had married Cher, and that was one of the strange marriages of all time. And it was at a time when he was doing heroin, so he was never really quite there. So here's Midnight Rider from Greg Allman, one of the great players of all time.

0: There's more Alice Cooper coming sooner than later. Alice's Attic with Alice Cooper.
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10: You'll laugh. You'll cry. You'll headbang. You'll need to use the bathroom.
11: And your incredibly talented host does all of that at once.
10: 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It's Alice's Attic with Alice Cooper.
12: You're back with your completely normal host, Alice Cooper. Just because I wear makeup, get executed on stage, doesn't make me weird. Right? Up here, I'm like a scholar. I'm not even weird compared to what's up here. So lots coming up this hour. Movie Music Madness from a 2012 Ben Affleck film about one of the most improbable CIA operations in history. Then Tales from the Attic about being introduced on stage to 70,000 screaming fans to perform with the Foo Fighters. And finally, rock trivia on a Genesis song that you might recognize from a Michelob beer commercial. But now, here's some music.
11: Alice's Attic with Alice Cooper.

Movie Music Madness with Alice is minutes away. And now, it's more rock. It's Alice's Attic with Alice Cooper.

0: 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It's Movie Music Madness, starring the one and only Alice Cooper.
1: The 2012 movie Argo was directed by Ben Affleck and went on to win 3 Academy Awards. It's about the events that happened in November 1979 when Iranian revolutionaries stormed the U.S. Embassy in Tehran and took 66 American hostages. There's a scene in the movie that takes place at a Hollywood party when the CIA is pitching a fake film idea to a real Hollywood producer so they can travel to Iran as fake filmmakers and rescue the hostages. And on the stereo, Van Halen's Dance the Night Away. The song was used to show the contrast between the diplomatic crisis in Tehran and what was happening at the same time in Hollywood. I saw the movie and I loved the movie. I thought the movie was so original. So here's Dance the Night Away from Argo.

0: Alice continues next. Alice's Attic with Alice Cooper.
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2: It was July 2nd, 2011. The Foo Fighters were playing at the National Bowl in Milton Keynes, England for 70,000 people. It was one of the biggest shows on their Wasting Light tour. Roger Taylor from Queen was there, and I got a call asking if I'd like to come up for the encores. And the funny thing is, we had no rehearsal, really. They knew Under My Wheels, they knew 18, they knew School's Out. Foo Fighters were big Elvis fans. So it was fun to get up, and the Foo Fighters are just a great throwback to 70s rock. They really understand 70s rock, and they bring it every night. There's no such thing as phoning it in. They're like Green Day. They just bring it every night. My band does that too. Well, if you think I should join the Foo Fighters permanently, drop me a line at alice@alicesattic.com. Rock trivia is coming up right after this with a quick break, so stay right there.
0: Alice will be right back with more rock and roll that doesn't suck.
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1: Where was the video for Genesis' Tonight, Tonight, Tonight shot? The Bradbury Building in Los Angeles. It's a Victorian cast iron building from 1893 that has also appeared in the movies Blade Runner and Chinatown. It is one of the more architecturally interesting and recognizable buildings in L.A. These days, it's a popular tourist attraction. Yeah, I mean, if you ever lived in L.A., you know that building pretty well. So here's Tonight, Tonight, Tonight, Genesis.

0: 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Alice's Attic with Alice Cooper.
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13: 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And finally, rock trivia on a prog rock Canadian power trio that isn't Rush. But now, how about some music?
12: Alice's Attic with Alice Cooper.

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0: It's live and kicking.
2: 1997, the classic Fleetwood Mac lineup hadn't performed together since 1987. In those 10 years, Buckingham left, went solo, made several acclaimed albums that didn't sell much. Stevie Nicks left in 1991 and also went solo. Christine McVie drifted from the spotlight. Then in 1996, Buckingham asked Mick Fleetwood to play drums on his solo album. One thing led to another, and they started talking. They had some songs, so they called the others. MTV wanted to film a reunion, and the band agreed. They rehearsed for several weeks at Warner Brothers Studios on Stage 24, and on the evening of May 22, 1997, they took the stage in front of approximately 400 invited guests. What came out of it was The Dance. So, here's The Chain, live from The Dance.

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0: Now on Alice's Attic, a look at people that are strange and often dense, mindless, obtuse, vacuous. In other words, stupid.
1: It's time to check in on humanity's finest. Here we go. First up, Florida, where police responded to a theft in progress after a man allegedly stole several alcoholic beverages from a mini mart and was driving in circles in the parking lot. When deputies arrived, they chased after him, and during the pursuit, the man held a can of vodka spritz out his car window and asked the officers if they wanted a drink. Next, we go to Washington, where a man started attacking his neighbors with a chainsaw before police chased him into a nearby pond. The man jumped into the pond, chainsaw in hand, and tried to swim away unsuccessfully because, as we all know, chainsaws don't swim. And finally, Albuquerque, where police chased a wild pig around Interstate 40 with what witnesses described as the funniest thing we've ever seen, before animal control finally showed up. Well, I've got some rock trivia coming up from some wacky Canadians, so stay tuned.
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1: Which band opened the successful recording studio Metalworks outside of Toronto? Triumph. Drummer Gil Moore built the studio in the early 80s and went on to hold sessions from David Bowie, Prince, Tina Turner, Rush, and more recently Drake and Katy Perry. They initially built the studio so they would have more control over the recording process, but the studio took off and became one of Canada's best rock recording studios. I've never been there. I always worked at different studios in Toronto. Nimbus 9 was the first one we did. Nightmare and those albums. So here's something recorded in that studio. It's Magic Power from Triumph.

0: Alice needs a break, and so do you. Alice's Attic with Alice Cooper.
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16: You're back with your unconditionally loving host, Alice Cooper. Actually, there is one condition. 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Otherwise, I won't love you anymore. That's not unconditional love, I know. but it's true. So this hour, I got more movie music madness from a Schwarzenegger classic, Freaky Facts That Will Make Your Brain Explode. Then you got to love the 80s from the late, great Ozzy Osbourne. But now, how about this?
13: Alice's Attic with Alice Cooper.
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Heavy Music Madness with Alice is minutes away. And now, it's more rock. It's Alice's Attic with Alice Cooper.

0: 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It's Movie Music Madness, starring the one and only Alice Cooper.
1: When Terminator 2 Judgment Day came out in 1991, it was the most expensive film ever made. It was also the first major film to use computer-generated graphics for a main character. And throughout, you get to hear You Could Be Mine by Guns N' Roses a few times. Apparently, the original script had the Ramones' I Want to Be Sedated, but the film already included multiple Guns N' Roses references, so James Cameron and his team decided it made more sense to have a song from Axl and the guys. Arnold Schwarzenegger personally called the band and even invited them to dinner at his home to make the deal. Why don't you guys come over? I mean, welcome to the jungle. Hey, you get it? Hey, because that's one of your songs. So here's You Could Be Mine from Terminator 2.

0: Your teller of Detroit stories, Alice Cooper, will return after these messages. Alice's Attic with Alice Cooper.
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0: Alice's Attic with Alice Cooper presents more fun and freaky facts. 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
1: Well, it's time once again to be wowed by my endless supply of facts. Here we go. There are over 2,000 reported incidents yearly in New York City of people being randomly bitten by other people. I actually got bitten. Morgan Freeman bit me twice. We're at a golf tournament, and I'm doing an interview, and he runs up and bites me on the shoulder, and he goes, soundbite, and runs off. And he didn't just kind of bite me. He bit me. I had, like, teeth marks in my shoulder. And so, you know, we laughed, and I'm finishing the interview, and here he comes again and bites me on the other shoulder. Soundbite. How many people can say that? They've been bitten by him twice. Shakespeare invented over 1,700 words that are still used in the English language today. The earliest plans for Eiffel Tower were for it to be a radio tower. The first commercial was broadcast on the radio in 1926 on Christmas Eve to promote Wheaties. And finally, electric eels can produce a shock of over 600 volts, which is enough to knock down a horse. Well, it's time for a break while you think about all of that. But I'll be right back with You Gotta Love the 80s after this.
0: More Alice Cooper is coming up next.
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7: 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Alice's Attic with Alice Cooper. And

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1: We'll travel back to that decade of decadence with You Gotta Love the 80s. And we're doing more rock now. It's Alice's Attic with Alice.

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0: It's time to travel back to one very dynamic decade. You gotta love the 80s in Alice's Attic. Here's Coop now.
2: In 1979, Ozzy was fired from Black Sabbath. He had been their singer since 1968. His manager, Sharon, who had become his wife in 1982, convinced him to form a solo band. So Ozzy auditioned guitarists at the Rainbow on Sunset Strip. And the last audition was a 22-year-old named Randy Rhoads. Ozzy hired him on the spot. Then went on to make Ozzy's first solo album, Blizzard of Oz, in 1980. And after a European tour, they came back, went straight into the studio, and recorded Diary of a Madman. I always thought it was Diarrhea of a Madman. Released in 1981, it features some of Ozzy's biggest hits. So, here's something from Diary. It's You Can't Kill Rock and Roll. How many-

0: Unlike Elvis, Alice Cooper has not left the building. We'll return with more Genius Radio after this. Alice's Attic with Alice Cooper.
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9: It's a bit dusty up here. And oh, is it cluttered. There's a memory of hanging out with John Lennon and Anne Murray at L.A.'s The Troubadour in 73. And over here is Alice's Cortez High School locker combination. And why is there a random recollection of pre-concert pickled herring in Oslo in 2017? But amidst the melange, there's a wealth of rock and roll tidbits and knowledge that never fails to entertain and engage. So without further ado, here's your fastidious host. It's Alice's Attic with Alice Cooper.
10: 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Just think, somewhere out there, there's someone who's been listening to me on the radio every night for the past 22 years. And hopefully, they're locked up in a maximum security prison. So, coming up this hour, an Attic classic from a band that was constantly compared to the Beatles, then a listener email, and we'll finish off with some rock trivia on Kiss without the makeup. Huh? But first, here's music.
9: Alice's Attic with Alice Cooper.

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1: On the way, Alice will have an attic classic. Right now, it's more rock. It's Alice's Attic with Alice Cooper.

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1: Rolling Stone reviewed Badfinger in the late 60s. They said it was as if John, Paul, George, and Ringo had been reincarnated into a new band. The comparisons to the Beatles never stopped, and they were even signed to the Beatles label. Their album, Straight Up, had three producers, including George Harrison, who came in and worked on several tracks, and Todd Rundgren, who didn't even like the band. But the album featured Baby Blue, which was written by Pete Ham, about a singer from the South who came to a Badfinger show during their 1971 U.S. tour. Then she went on the road with the band and even went back to England with them. So here's Baby Blue.

0: 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You think radio this brilliant is free? We'll be back with more amazing Alice Cooper after the break. Alice's Attic with Alice Cooper.
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0: Another dose of Alice's email in a little while. And more rock now. Alice's Attic with Alice Cooper.
1: Rumors spreading around. And that takes its time. About the shack outside the game. You know what I'm talking about. 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They got a lot of nice girls.

0: If you had any faith left in humanity, it'll be shattered after this. Prepare for the worst in Alice's email.
1: Hi, Alice. I love the story about Elvis showing you his gun collection. I'm an avid gun collector and also a big fan of the King. Can't tell you how much I envy you for that experience. Do you ever go shooting with any of your rocker friends? Sean. No, I don't trust any of my rocker friends with a gun. But I do go shooting. My son and I go out all the time and go shooting. And we, you know, go out in the desert and plink. And we both are licensed to carry. And we've taken all kinds of classes. So we kind of know what to do. Well, if you want to show me your gun collection, no thanks. But drop me a line anyway at alice@aliceisattic.com. I'll be right back with some rock trivia. So don't move.
0: Needs a little bathroom break once in a while. He ain't getting any younger.
2: Why don't you give the kid a break?
0: More of Alice's Attic with Alice Cooper coming up.
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0: 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So let's test your expertise. 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
1: Which album did Kiss finally take off the makeup for? Lick It Up. By the early 1980s, the band was losing steam and not selling like they used to. So Paul Stanley had the idea to take off the makeup and do an appearance. Gene Simmons was reluctant but finally went along with it. Their MTV appearance on September 18, 1983 was a half-hour special with no face paint, no costumes, no demon, no star child, no Egyptian warrior. Just Gene, Paul, Eric Carr, and Vinnie Vincent standing in front of a camera in street clothes. It worked because the album went platinum. Just to show you that it's the album that sells, not the makeup. So, here's Lick It Up.

0: We know our time with Alice always goes by far too fast.
1: So long, farewell, I'll be just saying adieu.
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0: But take comfort in the fact Alice's Attic will return tomorrow. Alice's Attic with Alice Cooper.
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0: Zeppelin's Ramble On. 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

0: 100.7 KSLX, and a big congratulations to Christine Sposato of Chandler. She won the Eagles at the Sphere Classic Rock Road Trip. That's another local winner of a KSLX contest, man. You keeping score? Got to be local to win our prizes. Zeppelin's going to kick off a new classic rock long set. Queen and Sabbath in there, too.
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11: 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Scottsdale,

Eagles in a Classic Rock long set. Congratulations, of course, to Christine Spisato of Chandler. She won the Eagles at the Sphere Classic Rock road trip recently. Yeah, another local winner of a KSLX contest. Go figure. Got AC/DC and Zeppelin on the way. Now Billy Idol.

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11: Tomorrow, some of us will wake up and it will be our last day on this earth. It will be unexpected and without warning. 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
9: 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To enter text message contests, listeners will be asked to use a text messaging-enabled wireless device to text a specified keyword to a specified 5-digit number. A confirmation text validating the entry into the sweepstakes will follow. Each text message sent to or received by a service subscriber of any wireless carrier may incur standard text messaging charges. Unless otherwise indicated, there is a limit of one entry per contest per person and one winner per household. Webcasts are on a delayed basis, which may affect a webcast listener's ability to participate in any contest. Station will not accept collect calls. Station is not responsible for problems accessing the station website and social media pages, problems sending a text, telephone line unavailability, busy signals, operator interference, and technical or atmospheric conditions that disrupt the completion of an entry or phone call. The criteria and process for selecting winners, the number of winners, the specified prizes to be awarded, and the values of prizes will typically be stated on our website. This information may be periodically included in on-air promotions and on our respective social media pages. Unless otherwise stated, winners will be notified by email or phone. Odds of winning will be dependent upon the number of eligible entries received. The winner is responsible for all income taxes due as a result of accepting a prize, and an IRS Form 1099 may be submitted to applicable taxing authorities. Unless otherwise stated, each winner must claim the prize in person. The prize must be claimed at the KSLX studios during normal business hours within 10 days from the day the prize is won. Failure to meet this deadline shall be deemed forfeiture of the right to claim the prize. Individuals must be 18 years or older at time of entry and be legal residents of Arizona to be eligible to participate in KSLX contests unless otherwise specified. Winners may only win one prize within a 30-day period. Contest deadlines will typically be stated on the station website and may be periodically included in on-air promotions. By participating in any KSLX contest, you agree to fully release and indemnify Hubbard Radio Phoenix LLC, Hubbard Radio LLC, and any contest sponsors from all liability. 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KSLX reserves the right to change prize values, substitute prizes of comparable value, and revise contest rules without notice. Prizes are non-transferable and non-exchangeable and must be taken in their entirety. By entering, each contestant agrees to comply with all rules governing the sweepstakes or contest. 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

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It's 100.7 KSLX. Coming up on this morning's 10 at 10 with LP right after the David Mahoney Show. It's a good year for the 10 at 10. 1977. I mean, I'm thinking like the Eagles and Fleetwood Mac, but 77? I'm also going Tom Petty, too. Today's 10 at 10.

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14: Man, I tell you, I really like the way that Blue Collar Confessions is evolving, Mahoney, because when we first started this, there was a lot of people calling in about, you know, having to use the bathroom on the job, and that led to all sorts of funny and interesting stories. But then last week, it took another strange, unexpected turn where roadkill got involved because, you know, you're out on the job and you're working. If it has to do with the outdoors, animals sometimes get in the way, and that led to this, Jim.
15: Hey, how you guys doing? I just wanted to share a dead animal story. So as a kid, my dad and I, we lived in Minnesota, and he was a game warden.
16: Oh, boy.
15: And he would always put it out there to coworkers or anybody that, you know, could get in contact with about animals that got hit by cars or trucks on the side of the road.
14: As a fellow Minnesota kid, I can confirm a lot of dead animals on the roads in Minnesota.
15: Yeah. Well, and it was, you know, it happened quite a bit. One time I remember my dad got a call from some guy that lived a couple hours from where we were at. We lived in Fiji. And the guy told him, he's like, hey, I got a moose that just got hit by a semi.
14: A moose by a semi? Holy moly. Good God.
15: Well, and so my dad was like, hey, we got to go pick up this moose. He's like, there's a half of it that's still good. So we would drive.
14: That's still good?
5: Oh, my God. Okay, yeah. That is the most Minnesotan thing I think I've ever heard. And I only know one Minnesotan, I mean, and he's sitting in front of me. But that feels like that is so on brand.
14: It is.
15: Yeah, and so, like, we would drive, go pick up the two quarters that were still good, bring them home, hang them in the garage, and then my dad and whoever was around would help butcher it up, and, you know, that was how I grew up in Minnesota.
14: And you were eating moose for the next month, moose soup.
5: What does moose taste like?
15: I don't know.
14: It's a little gamey.
15: Yeah, it's probably a little gamey, but, like, he would take stuff from poachers all the time, and, like, there was one time he woke me up in the middle of the night because he took a deer from a poacher. And I'm sitting there like a 7-year-old holding the flashlight in the back of his game warden truck while he's gutting this thing in the snow.
14: He's got you out there running, but, running point. You got a 6.
15: I was a little helper. So,
14: Matt, what a great story, man! Thanks for the call.
15: All right, you bet.
14: Well, we're not done yet. We just got a new one on the voicemail at 833-YO-DUMMY that also has to do with wild animals while on the job. And good Lord.
17: I've got a good one for your roadkill. I was working BLM, Wildland Fire, one year in the early 80s, and we were six trucks convoy running to a 40,000-acre fire in Utah. We had to pull over twice because we ran over so many rabbits that it was hindering our four-wheel drives, so we had to pull over twice and pull all the dead carcasses out from underneath the truck so we could get to the fire. It was gross.
18: Message deleted.
14: What a job. You have to clean out your 4x4 twice to get all the dead rabbit carcasses out so you can get to the fire.
16: Get to the fire.
14: Yeah. Then the work starts.
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0: And now the weather from Blue Sky Pest Control. Hello, Blue Sky. Goodbye, pests. Sunny, today's high 92. Clear skies this evening, overnight low 66. And that's Thursday's Valley weather.
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13: For good reason, in 2026, a lot of people are talking about conserving water and being concerned about things like all the data centers gobbling up resources and everything else. And this guy seems to have a personal solution.
14: Hi, guys. I just wanted to tell you to stop giving out false information about water conservation. I may or may not work in water conservation. So all the water inside your houses, flushing the toilet, taking a shower, is all recycled. That's not wasting water. Water waste is if you have leaks or you're watering the sidewalk or watering non-landscaped areas, draining your pool and the gutter. All right, thank you so much. Have a good day. Love you guys. Bye.
15: Message deleted.
16: You're also supposed to drain your pool, though.
13: I think that he was referring to you, Mahoney, when you said if it's yellow, it's mellow. If it's brown, flush it down.
16: Is that misinformation?
13: That would be misinformation, yeah.
16: Can we?
13: Listen, I'm all about, you know, trying to leave as little of a imprint as possible, but there are limits. So over Memorial Day weekend, the family and I went out of town, and there was a couple other families. We all stayed at this Airbnb, and there was like one kind of like main house, and they had these two other houses. One was like a converted garage, and the other one was this little casita. But, you know, it's in the mountains, kind of close to nothing. And so it was on what I assume was a septic system.
16: Would have to be, right?
13: Right. But I don't think they wanted to run the septic to the converted garage and to the little casita that we stayed in, because both of them had compost toilets. Are you familiar with one of those?
16: I am familiar with compost toilets.
13: They don't have any water. So there's like a little hose that looks kind of like a garden hose that you like are supposed to wash the urine down in. But then for any number twos, when you sit down on the toilet, it pushes down this little button that creates this hatch that opens up. And then you just poo in that, which is essentially like going in an outhouse. Not even a porta potty, because there's no water, like that weird blue water down there. Nothing like that. It just goes into this little trap, and then when you stand up, little flap closes again.
16: Kind of like a diaper genie.
13: Yeah.
16: But for an adult.
13: Right. It was awful.
17: Are you able to use toilet paper?
13: You can use toilet paper, okay. But when you go to wipe, like it just drops down into that same little hole. The problem is that if you lean up like you do when you're going to wipe,
16: does it create that you break the seal?
13: You break the seal and the little flap will close again, and then you just have all this poo-covered toilet paper sitting on this little blue flap. It was awful. Like, again, I don't want to waste resources. That is not a waste of resources. They had a little note on it that said, don't clean out the toilet. That's what you pay the cleaning fee for. As if I was going to open up that little flap and go rooting around for all of the family's poo that was in there over an extended holiday weekend.
16: That may be the worst place to drop your cell phone.
13: Oh, my God.
16: See,
13: it's gone.
16: You know what you need. I don't
13: need to communicate with the outside world anymore.
16: You are now a man of nature.
13: That's right. I'm going to touch all the grass.
16: That's right. I just found. This is what you know, a lot of people down on 2026, they think, you know, things are tough.
13: Yeah.
16: The world is going in a direction that they don't like.
13: Right.
16: X, Y, Z. But, you know, technology. It exists. You know, we're worried about AI. We were just talking about. But you know what exists now? Portable bidets.
13: So here's the other part that angered me. Because when we were first checking into the house, we were out there with two other families. And, you know, all the wives are standing around talking about like, oh, you know, you just take whatever room you want. We'll just take doing that thing. And so I'm like, okay, I anticipated this. So I busted out a set of dice. And I'm like, everyone just roll the dice. And whoever gets the highest number amongst the couples, you get to choose which room you get first.
16: These loaded dice?
13: They were not loaded dice. I wish they were, because we did not get to choose first. We chose second. And as it turns out, in the first room, the best room that the couple that rolled the dice and got the highest number chose, it had one of the Toto bidets.
16: Oh, yeah.
18: Like luxury.
13: The one that aren't just the water, but they're also like plugged in so they're powered.
16: Yeah,
13: and
16: they've got the one I have in my house.
13: So I'm sitting here going, I'm dealing with a poop flap And meanwhile, they've got a luxurious butt blaster 5000.
16: They got a heated, heated seat.
13: It's heated too?
16: I'm even more angry. Mine's got a heater. It's got an air conditioner, pulsate. You could dial in the temperature. I mean, granted, it's the top of the line Toto that I have.
13: What did you pay for your Toto? Do you remember?
16: You really want me to?
13: I really want you. Because I know how much you invest in things that you really love.
16: I would say the only thing you do not need.
13: Mm-hmm.
16: Because I actually do not like it. The automatic opening seat. I bought the top of the line. You don't need that. That adds a whole lot.
13: I paid
16: $1,100.
13: $1,100.
16: $1,100.
13: And let me ask you, worth every penny?
16: It is worth every penny, but I would say go to Costco. They have one that does all of that minus the self-opening, mm-hmm. and it's like $350. That is what I officially stand on. That is the Toto that I endorse.
11: I have a bidet in every bathroom in my house, and it's $35 off Amazon.
13: A $35 bidet?
11: $35 bidet, aftermarket bidet.
13: This is
16: a
13: man.
16: Bootleg ass bidet.
13: This is a man that knows value. Like, why pay $1,000 for the hooker when there's someone walking the street for $20?
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3: Hey, Dave, this Rossi Posse is giving you a rough time. You let me know, okay? I'll take care of the situation.
4: Message deleted.
0: Just bear in mind, I can have you murdered.
5: I mean, slowly. That guy's got to get...
0: Gotta get revved up.
6: Had another one, sir.
5: Pretty drunk, yeah.
1: Dave and Mahoney.
0: What are some of your observations from day number one, Bossy Rossi?
6: Well, observation number one is I think I'm going to need a new chair. This chair has Chris's butt prints, and I'm sure they fit him very snugly, but for me, it's a little different.
7: Okay, so far, new chair and new mouse.
8: New ass configuration, yes.
0: Full anal reconfiguration, got it.
1: Dave and Mahoney.
8: Can you also Google if a human can take dog Prozac?
5: Oh, no, you can. It's the same exact stuff. Dave is searching.
0: Searching results. You should never take medication prescribed for a dog.
5: Oh, dang. I was getting really excited. I was thinking that I might be able to try hers out.
1: All right. And now,
2: this is Dave and Mahoney.
0: Well, hello, friends, and thank you for joining us on this Thursday morning. Got some good news and some bad news to kick things off today. What would you like first there, Mahoney?
8: Dave, why don't we start off today's show with some bad news?
0: Yeah, some bad news. There is a federal district judge in the 11th Circuit, which includes Florida, that has been formally reprimanded after an investigation found that they were engaging in an extramarital affair with a high-ranking law enforcement official, an officer inside of the courthouse chambers for years. So this is going on since 2023. It's just coming to a head now in 2026.
8: Somebody literally is getting screwed by the court system?
0: It was both of them that were, you know, authorities of some sort. Uh-huh. They're very vague about this. They didn't even name the judge. They didn't name the law enforcement official. They didn't even tell us the genders of them. But I'm assuming, and again, this is just an assumption, if it's a high-ranking law enforcement official, that feels like a dude who works for the law enforcement
8: department. Who's a cop, it's a female judge.
0: And a female judge. But again, they're very vague about all of this. But they said that the staff was able to hear what was going on from the judge's chambers, where there was talking, music, and sounds consistent with sexual conduct. Like, you're just
8: banging
0: it out.
8: I'm banging a gavel. That's what it was.
0: Order in the court.
8: Objection.
0: Approach the bench, deputy.
5: I mean, is that how you want your women to sound?
8: I'm kind of confused. I'm out of this.
0: Will the jury please rise?
5: That sounds like an ugly chick.
0: The officer involved was described as a high-ranking member of the local police department, although identities have not been publicly disclosed. Uh-huh. So there's still more to learn, but the fact that you're not telling us makes me even more curious.
5: They're probably two hot people, and we're protecting the hotness.
0: You think so?
8: Nah, certainly.
5: If they were ugly, we would know their names.
0: I mean, that's a good point. They would have been more than just reprimanded. Like, it's not like this person's been taken off the bench or the high-ranking police official has been, you know, put on paid administrative leave or anything like that. It's just like, you guys stop having the sex in the chamber because Mandy, your secretary, can hear everything.
8: This is
0: the law clerk that reported him initially.
8: Okay. Yeah.
5: Oh, she's jealous.
8: This isn't as egregious to me as some of the things we've heard from judges over the years, like the judge who had the automatic fleshlight on under his robe.
0: If you don't remember that story, it was wild. There was a judge who was on the bench, a male judge, and they kept for a long time, months at least, they kept hearing this during court. And obviously there's microphones everywhere because everything's being recorded. And then it turns out this dude has like an automatic fleshlight that he's wearing on his junk while he's presiding over the cases.
5: The reason why we talk about kinks all the time is because everybody's got a kink.
0: It's so
5: wild. That guy just brought a fleshlight to work.
0: For years. His
5: job.
0: Yeah.
8: And he wears a robe to begin with, man. Like, you're already wearing a robe to work.
0: Yeah, like, what if the case unexpectedly ends early, and then you're like, I'm going to remain seated. And then everyone else has to remain seated because it's the judge.
5: Also, is he just so numb? What do you mean you're able to go the entire court case just
8: for like months?
5: Yeah,
8: for
5: months.
8: Weirdos.
0: So some good news today as well, speaking of kinks. Finally, at long last, our boyhood dreams have come true, Mahoney.
8: What's that, Dave?
0: An AI startup company is going to be paying $2,000 a month for people to take care of business with themselves.
8: Okay, so that's $24,000 a year.
0: Yep. They're hiring 10 masturbation consultants.
5: No way are they
0: for a four-week research role that pays $2,000. Oh. So it's only for 4 weeks, only 1 month. But
5: they wanted to see like how well you can touch yourself to AI.
0: So I guess the role is meant to test a feature called the Daily Guided Pleasure, which uses AI-generated mood-based audio guidance, and the participants
8: will just a infomercial for this bootleg ass startup. They're not going to hire anybody to actually do this.
0: Do you really need to guide you through it? It's like, dude, I've got this down, man.
8: Yeah, like you haven't figured it out by now. You just go get a lobotomy.
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5: I do feel like if you are touching yourself to AI or if you have an AI girlfriend, you probably do deserve a lobotomy, like Mahoney said.
8: Yeah.
0: If we're ranking the things here, just bang the high-ranking police official.
8: Yeah, that's normal.
0: That's totally normal.
5: Way more normal.
0: Secret code word for this hour is BLOT. B-L-O-T.

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17: And now the weather from Blue Sky Pest Control. Hello, Blue Sky. Goodbye, pests. Sunny, today's high 92. Clear skies this evening, overnight low 66. And that's Thursday's Valley weather.
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3: Well, an official welcome back to Audrey. You were under the weather, and so you didn't come to work yesterday. And
4: I blame you guys.
3: You blame us.
4: Buggers.
3: You blame us?
4: All three of you.
3: Not going out with your friends to like 9 different bars over the weekend?
4: Okay, first of all, no, I don't, because I felt sick that day, too, and I still powered through, and then I got even more sick. So,
3: well, somebody appreciates you being sick.
4: So good. Okay.
5: Hey, I think that Audrey ought to come in when she's sick every single time she's sick, and it should be her show. Man, her voice is sexy when it's a little lower and a little more sultry. Just a thought.
6: Message deleted.
4: Really?
3: The other day, the way that you described it is, I sound like a man.
4: Yeah, I sounded pretty deep. I'm getting back to my regular octave, but the other day it was pretty low and slow. Mm. I'm feeling very pot roast.
3: Well, that's working for this guy, apparently.
4: Oh, good. Yeah. Okay, good. Well, I'm glad I'm back.
3: Another call for you, and I guess we are to blame for everything.
7: I just want to know if you guys are corrupting Audrey or something, because she used to be my favorite on the show, and now she's my least favorite. She complains about everything new technology-wise. She sounds like an old lady. She litters, and then she's over here not putting shopping carts back. Like, what the hell is going on?
6: Message deleted.
4: It's okay. I like it when you don't like me. Makes it a better
8: Do
4: case.
8: You? Are you anti-technology?
4: No. I don't know what this guy's talking about.
8: Because you would, I would say out of everybody on the show, you use AI more than any of us.
4: Sure. I've tried to stop now that I know, like, it's affecting water. and I didn't realize that at first. And now that I have, like, the data centers being built directly beside me and I'm seeing how large and terrifying they are, I have paused a bit on the, hey, which outfit looks better for me?
3: Because you were asking ChatGPT.
4: I was like, hey, do you like this outfit? I'm not going to say, like, it was my girlfriend. But yeah, no, I do like AI. I also, the only thing I do litter is my bubble gum. I can't get rid of that habit. That's a tough one to break.
8: You don't stick it on like the undercarriage.
4: I'm not like force feeding it to pigeons.
8: Well, no, it's fine. You're feeding wildlife.
4: Yeah, no.
3: Eat it. I'm just giving love it to my
4: the,
3: used
4: to
3: indeed.
4: The worms. You know, yeah. I don't know. And then the shopping cart thing is just, you know, I just want to put people to work. You know, I'm giving back to our community. I'm getting the economy jobs. Going, yeah.
8: There is one caveat,
4: sure
8: though.
4: They have jobs for people.
8: There is the one caveat because I don't know why it's always specifically like Hobby Lobby. They don't have return bins.
4: It's insane.
8: And the vast majority of their parking lots
4: and
8: that
4: they
8: have.
4: Don't even have like a one of those sliding things down from
8: the ADA ramps.
4: They don't have any of those. So whenever you're taking your stuff back to your car, you're having to like off-road it off of a curb because you just can't. I don't know if you're just not supposed to be taking them to the parking lots, but people do.
8: Hobby Lobby is the only place where I say you take your shopping cart and you ghost ride that thing. You just put, you, as soon as you're done with it, just push it out into the ether of that parking lot.
3: Into the intersection.
8: Whatever happens, happens.
4: Let Jesus take that wheel.
8: Yep.
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3: Y'all the ones bringing Jesus into my shopping experience to begin with.
4: Yes. Exactly.

0: Oh, boy. Hang on to your butts for this one. Audrey, if you missed it yesterday, the airing of the blue-collar confession that we had that had to do with a coroner.
1: A coroner?
0: Coroner.
1: Oh, a coroner.
0: Oh, yeah. It's coming.

0: Very rarely do we get blue-collar confessions that absolutely shock us, but this one did, and it wasn't even something that happened to the individual. It was a friend of his that told him a story that he was never able to forget, and so he decided to share it with us.
1: Good morning, folks. So I have this one that it didn't happen to me, but my best friend told me about this years ago, and I'm still grossed out by it.
0: Love it. Okay, what do you got for us?
1: It's kind of like when Bossy Rossi just answered the phone. I got that, my throat.
0: Yeah.
1: You know? So, my buddy RC worked for the Los Angeles Coroner's Office.
0: Oh, boy.
1: Yeah. And you guys were talking about gross, disgusting smells and things of that nature. So I was like, oh, man, I got to tell them about this one. So he told me that he showed up at the scene of this house where he saw these officers that were, you know, cleaning themselves from puking. And he's like, oh, great. You know, so he gets on his little mushroom suit or whatever. I don't know what you want to call it. Hazmat suit. So he goes into the house to collect the body. And there's this very large, overweight gentleman that had basically passed away about 3 days prior, sitting on a heating pad the whole time.
0: Oh, my God.
2: No.
0: Oh. Like, we don't think enough about how much it has to suck to be a cop that gets sent out on a wellness
2: Dude,
0: check.
2: You know, if you're seeing cops and EMTs throwing up, something is wrong.
0: Oh, on a heating
2: pad.
0: Oh,
2: my God. So what did your buddy do?
1: Well, he's sitting there going, oh, my gosh. So he had, you know, all the gear on and mask and everything. So he's sitting there trying to lift this guy up to put him in the bag. And as he's doing so, all the skin is coming off.
0: Oh, my God.
1: And, of course, his, you know, innards started coming out. And
0: so
1: yeah,
0: now he's barfing in his hazmat suit. And, oh, my God.
1: And he actually had to step out and catch his breath, I guess, or whatever.
0: Dude, when you're making the corner in the hazmat suit throw up, you have unlocked a new level of wow.
1: Yeah, I couldn't believe it when he told me about this. I'm like, you've got to be kidding me. He says, no, that is the worst thing I ever came across in my entire career of doing that.
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4: Is it horrible that the only thing that I thought during that after he mentioned a heating pad was, wow, that sounds nice right now. It's so cold in the studio. I was like,
0: I would also choose to die in one of those.
4: Honestly, I probably will.
2: It would be so cozy.
4: I would be a cozy little girl.
0: Well,
4: that was
0: welcome
4: pretty
0: back,
4: gross.
0: Audrey.
4: That was really gnarly.
0: Hope you already had breakfast. Sorry.

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26: 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Hello, Blue Sky. Goodbye, pests. Sunny, today's high 92. Clear skies this evening, overnight low 66. And that's Thursday's Valley weather.
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0: You could be headed to 10 shows right here in the Valley, and they are great shows, too. 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
1: is
0: Crumb.
1: Crumb? Does that have... Spell that, because I don't know if I would know.
0: C-R-U-M-B.
1: B. There is a B.
0: Crumb. Enter that now, and you could be going to 10 different shows and get $500. Crumb.

0: So this is a new excuse. There was a 53-year-old man that got pulled over, and he was under the influence. Nothing abnormal about that, but he was three times the legal limit.
1: So 0.24.
0: And what makes this so abnormal is his excuse, because we have heard lots of excuses over the years for being behind the wheel, doing something that you're not supposed to. But when we find a new one, it always is interesting.
1: I like people who are creative.
0: He claimed that he was drunk on the blood of Christ.
1: Is that just wine?
0: He said that he got the wine from Mass, and because he was drunk on the blood of Christ, not breaking any laws. And you're
2: That's not true.
0: You did not drink that much. They don't give you that much wine at Mass.
1: And it tastes
0: three
1: terrible.
0: Times
1: it's
0: the
1: terrible.
0: Legal limit. Terrible. It is terrible.
1: It is terrible.
0: Communion wine is awful.
1: As it should be.
0: Yeah.
1: Yeah. It shouldn't be like, this is a fine Merlot. this isn't Justin Cabernet.
0: So, do you guys remember the story about the Florida woman who was facing some charges after she rented an Airbnb and then peed on everything?
1: Yeah. So, she was an OnlyFans.
0: An OnlyFans model. And she had a very specific kink that she was speaking to.
1: I have no problem with her doing whatever she is doing. Just don't do it on other people's stuff. Pay for it.
0: Sure.
1: Don't break other people's stuff.
0: It was pretty alarming. Audrey, you're shaking your
2: head.
0: I'm shaking
2: my head because the smell, man. I mean, it's got to be a real stinky room.
0: If you're willing to... $17,000 in property damage. That's a lot of property. Like, how much
2: wood was in there? That feels like a little porous.
0: That's like eight couches. Like, what do you mean?
1: I probably had to, like, replace some drywall. And as somebody who's replaced drywall recently, I will tell you, it's not cheap.
2: He's peeing on the walls?
1: So, I don't know.
0: They didn't say the walls, but they did list off a couple of things.
2: Carpet.
0: Sofas, plural.
1: And we know sofas are expensive.
0: Chairs, plural. Expensive. And mattresses, plural.
1: Multiple
0: mattresses, chairs, and sofas.
2: I mean, I have some thoughts.
0: What have you been drinking, lady? That's too much pee.
2: Well, like, what's the difference between, like, you know, when people are having the relations in there, you just don't know.
0: Yeah, I mean,
1: she filmed it and profited off of it. I mean, I'm not mad at these people for going after her. They should have just, she should have ponied up. Like, don't worry.
0: And the big difference is that you're normally not filming it and then putting it on the internet.
1: For profit.
0: Like, I would also be very peed off if somebody was urinating all over my stuff and then putting it on the internet. And you're like,
2: does it make it better?
0: The main room and the guest room?
2: Does
0: it
2: make
0: it
2: better if you do it and you don't post it?
0: Yeah.
2: What?
0: A little bit.
1: It does make it better.
0: Yes. Yeah,
2: you're still peeing on everything.
1: It still makes it slightly better if you don't post it.
2: I'm not sure I agree, gentlemen. I think there's still urine in the room.
0: So, free drugs. So, this former police officer thought he was caught on camera allegedly stealing narcotics from a medication drop-off box that was at the sheriff's office facility. So, it was one of those, I believe, amnesty boxes where, like, you bring in your prescriptions that maybe you don't actually have a prescription for. You drop them off. There's no judgment.
1: Uh-huh.
0: And then he's like, well, here's a bunch of free drugs. I think I'll take them. Investigators say there was a hidden camera that was installed after supervisors noticed possible tampering with the drug disposal box, and the video showed the deputy using the department-issued keys to access the box and was just like, cool,
2: free
0: controlled
2: drugs.
0: Substances.
2: Free drugs.
0: He was fired and then arrested after the evidence was reviewed by the authorities, and so now he's being held without bond while they review the case. And they
1: Without bond,
0: the reason why is because they're also reviewing his work that involved cases that were drug related to see if maybe there was a connection there.
2: So a bunch of people might be getting out of jail. Whoa.
0: A man in Missouri has pleaded guilty after reportedly going on a crime spree, destroying 17 different cars.
1: That's a lot of cars.
0: And then confessing everything to ChatGPT. Some people don't know this. If you use any form of AI, that is not like client attorney privileges.
1: They're just building a profile on you, and they're going to use it to sell to the highest bidder or any law enforcement agency that just says, hey, can I see that? And they're like, sure, here you go.
0: Because the second that they get a subpoena,
1: Did he confess about destroying 17 cars?
0: So court records indicate that he used digital tools and messaging platforms to coordinate drug sales and obtain restricted items. Then law enforcement discovered that he was using all of that to go through, and then next thing you know, he goes on this spree. And I mean, there's so many charges in here. He admitted this is all stuff that he admitted to his ChatGPT, violating conditions tied to drug and firearm related offenses, including marijuana distribution, illegal weapons activity, and vandalism of 17 different vehicles.
1: And you admitted this all to your AI.
2: He probably was trying to figure out how he can get away with it. Like, now that I've done this, now what, chat?
0: What do I do now that I've vandalized my 16th car? They're like, go for 17.
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1: My OCD wouldn't let me stop on a odd number. Yeah. I got to go even. Yeah. I like a round number, too, personally. Maybe bump it up to 20.
0: Secret code word for 7 a.m. is crumb, C-R-U-M-B. Enter that right now. You could be going to 10 shows right here in the Valley, 10 great classic rock concerts, and win $500 in cash. Crumb, C-R-U-M-B. Good luck.

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0: John Mellencamp,
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3: 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There's a disabled vehicle blocking the right lane. 10 eastbound near 67th Avenue, a crash off left. No one understands why attorneys charge one-third or more to handle your accident case. 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That's Hastings & Hastings. 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I'm Liz Jordan on the Valley's Classic Rock Station, 100.7 KSLX.
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3: Some of the biggest rock songs ever released. You are trying to figure out what they are with 30 seconds on the clock for each one of them. And Brian is joining us today. Brian, are you ready for your first one?
4: Yes, I am.
3: All right. 57,000 views from one of our favorites, old Bo Daddy Harris. Here we go with number one.

0: Isn't it, I'll be watching you? That's what I've always known it as.
1: What?
0: My bad.
1: What does he say at the end there?
0: I'll be watching you.
2: Every game you play, every night you stay.
1: That part right there where he's about to say it.
0: I'll be watching you.
3: I'll be watching you.
1: No, no, no. It's
4: every breath you take.
1: Every breath you take, you guys.
0: Rename that song right now.
4: Just kidding. Just kidding. All
0: right. Yeah, that we know what it was. Okay. That's fine.
4: Well, he didn't. But,
1: okay,
4: you know.
1: So we'll just give it to you because why not? All right, the next
0: Thank
1: one
0: you.
1: Here.
0: We're going to give him the tickets anyway.
1: 253,000 views on this one. This is played on a Chinese instrument. That's all that I have. So let's see if you can figure this one out as well. But again, very popular. Here we go.

0: And I don't even know exactly what instrument that is.
1: What?
0: But
2: it's like a lute. It's
0: okay.
2: You know, like, you ever see that? Like, you ever show your kids that Kubo and the Two Strings?
0: No.
2: Movie? It was like an animated movie from like 10 years ago.
0: Okay.
3: Yeah, I still got a lifeline on this one?
0: Yes, Mahoney can be a lifeline for you if you'd like.
3: Mahoney, help me out, bro. I want to go see the Diamondbacks, bro.
2: That is Purple Haze by Jimi Hendrix.
0: There you go. Good use of your lifeline. So you got two full points. All you need is one more, and you can win it right here. So this next one is from an account called Autism Rocks Official, and they're not making fun of it. There is this kid named Micah, and he's nonverbal, but he sings, and his dad performs with him while he sings.
2: He plays the guitar, yeah, man. So it's pretty amazing.
0: Yeah, so he doesn't speak normally, but he can sing, and him and his dad have this account, and it's actually
2: rock and roll songs.
0: Let's see if you can get this one. If not, we got one more to go to. Here we go.

0: That is such a cool thing for Micah and his dad to be doing. He can't speak normally, but he can sing, and they found a way that he can express himself. All right, over to you, Brian, for the win. Do you know it?
1: Steve Miller Band, Joker.
0: Got it.

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1: Brian said he wants to go see one of the hottest teams in baseball right now, and how about two of them? Because it's the Diamondbacks versus the Dodgers coming up on June the 4th over at Chase Field. You'll be there for free, Brian. Congratulations. Thanks for playing today, man. We appreciate you.
2: That's awesome. I appreciate

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1: Really? Is it a joke? Are you joking?
4: I don't think so.

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3: Yo-Dummy.
4: Tell you, there's a couple of things we talk about on the show that really seem to evoke a lot of emotions in people, and the grocery store is always towards the top of the list when people have bad grocery store etiquette. We were talking about how people act like total maniacs for almost no reason in Costco. They're too competitive in Costco.
5: We suggested bringing back the arrows from COVID times because we never have to see somebody in the face when we're walking down an aisle.
4: This is a call about a new annoyance.
6: Hey, y'all talking about shopping cart etiquette, and I also want to talk about the motorized shopping cart etiquette. Now, I've been disabled for a long time, and I'm walking handicapped, but I can still do stuff. I just can't do my whole shopping trip. I got to use the cart. I want to talk about the fact that if I could walk from my car to the cart, I could walk from my cart back to the car. Because I went and sat in one of them carts that was in the parking lot to bring it back in. And, honey, the sun was shining. I sat, I screamed, and smelled bacon. Maybe let's try and bring them carts back where they belong. Just saying.
7: First off,
5: you sound delicious.
4: If when you're heated up, you smell like bacon,
5: I'm in.
4: Consider yourself to be lucky.
8: Well, right. Mahoney, didn't you say that whenever you got LASIK that you got a little nervous because when they were like frying your eyeballs that you smelled like bacon and it kind of made you nervous?
5: Yeah, I did LASIK about 15 years ago, and I had like, it was like one of the first lasers that they were using when they switched from like the actual like cutting of your eyelid to the lasering of your eye. And they don't tell you that they numb everything up and you're still very much awake. And when they fire that thing off, my eye smelled like bacon cooking when they were doing my LASIK.
8: Maybe we're onto something here.
4: So
8: maybe
4: she smells like bacon when she sits in her motorized shopping cart. But does it annoy you guys when you see somebody, and maybe I'm being too flippant with my judgments here, but when I see somebody riding in a motorized cart and I'm like, I can tell you're just being lazy and you don't want to walk around.
8: You never know what somebody's going through. They could have had a high ankle sprain.
4: But I've seen it before where they'll ride around the grocery store and then they'll check out. They'll grab their bags and they'll just like skip off to their car. And you're like, see, you were faking it, man.
8: See, Dave's an ableist.
4: Another one here that has to do with etiquette.
9: Hi, we were talking about the shopping cart etiquette in Costco, and y'all are always looking for your zen moment, and it's too competitive. I live in Lafayette, Louisiana, and the Costco is still covered with people. There's people everywhere, but we have an opposite problem. They're not competing with each other or trying to crash into each other. They are taking their time. And yes, they've brought their entire family. But they're taking their entire family in the middle of an aisle, and they see some other people. They're like, oh, my God, they're having a family reunion. And, yes, they're going to do it right there, completely clogging up the wine aisle. And like, hey, have you seen this vodka? It's just like that Gray Bird stuff, only better and cheaper. And sitting there making recommendations to strangers when they don't even work there. They take their time too much. Just saying.
7: Message
5: a lot of skirts down that way. I hear people like that are the best because you know what I love? A good recommendation. Like if you didn't know that the Costco, you know, vodka was basically the equivalent of Grey Goose at like 1/5 of the price, would that blow your mind? It blew my mind the first time I heard it.
8: See, Mahoney is just a Costco apologist. It doesn't matter whether we're talking about the competitive nature or you bringing your entire extended family.
4: You love everything about it.
8: I understand what this woman is saying because we also talked about this. We were talking about it being too competitive. And then people bringing everyone that they know on their shopping trip.
4: Costco needs to
5: have. They love their families. Why do you guys hate your family so much?
4: Where Costco is missing out is this needs to be tiered like athletics. You know, like you have D1 schools, and like those athletes perform at a certain level. You have D2, D3, D4. Like there just needs to be different days where like you come and you try out, and if you're able to keep up with the D1 athletes, then you can get the big cart and you can be whizzing around the aisles at 250 miles an hour. But if you want to take your time and make some recommendations on some vodka to some of your fellow casual shoppers, then, you know, you have a certain time. Tuesdays at 6 p.m.
5: Dave, you shouldn't even have an opinion on Costco because you're too scared to go. 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
4: No, that's how I'm conditioning my children to survive in the world. 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
4: 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The HOV in left lane is blocked, and we've got stop and go from 67th Avenue. 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
18: 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Hello, Blue Sky. Goodbye, pests. Sunny, today's high 92. Clear skies this evening, overnight low 66. And that's Thursday's Valley weather.
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1: Greg joining us this morning. What's going on, Greg?
2: Hey, let me get your opinion on something. Mm-hmm. Is it just me, because I'm a cranky old bastard, or has spatial awareness in general just gone to shit?
1: I think it's a combination, because I have found myself feeling the exact same thing, and I think that it's because I am getting to be a grumpier older man. But also, people are getting dumber, right?
3: Like, what do you mean?
1: Like, people just not understanding, like, if you're in line at a grocery store to check out, I should not be able to feel your breath on the back of my neck. Like, okay. Back up. Don't make me start throwing elbows.
3: Do you feel like this started during COVID, or have you always been this way?
1: It's always annoyed me when people are in my personal space.
3: Like, okay.
1: I've got a little bubble. Do not enter it. I don't care what. And same thing with when there's a whole family walking side by side down an entire aisle of a grocery store. How are you not aware that there are other humans around?
3: Greg, what happened to you to where you're calling and saying this? Was somebody like breathing hot on your neck?
2: No. What's even worse is like when you're just trying to walk into Target and someone stops in the middle of the doorway to address whatever's on their phone.
1: Yeah. The phones have definitely been
3: the
1: bane of our society. Yeah.
3: Be them phones.
1: Yeah. Same thing with driving down the road. Like, what do you mean you're going 52 miles an hour in the fast lane and then you go to pass that person?
4: This is the crime lane for speeding and excessive speeds only.
3: Now you're just bringing up grumps.
1: It's always the phone. It's always the phone. Thank you for the call, Greg. You are correct, and we are grumpy old men. Both can be true.
2: Proud of it.

Speaking of being a grumpy old man and mad at people for no real reason at a grocery store, secret code word for 8 a.m. is angry, A-N-G-R-Y. Enter angry right now. You could be going to 10 shows right here in the Valley. Journey, Rush, Motley Crue, Santana, John Mellencamp, Black Crowes, and more, plus $500. 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
1: Legislation has been introduced to make pickleball the official state sport of Arizona. And pickleball has blown up, I will say. I had not played pickleball until over Memorial Day weekend.
2: You play it once, you get one hit, and now you're out here shilling for big pickleball, trying to make it a state-sanctioned sport.
1: The reason why I liked pickleball so much when I played it is because I was playing against a bunch of children, and I will say, can absolutely whip a seven-year-old's ass at pickleball. I was great at it against kids.
3: That's the barrier of entry.
1: Yeah. But, you know, some people were like, I don't know, should we name it the official? But then I started to do a little research, and I'm like, okay, do other states have official sports? And it turns out they do. And some of them make a whole lot of sense, like stock car racing in North Carolina, which is the birthplace of NASCAR. That makes sense. And they made stock car racing the official state sport back in 2011. So still relatively recent.
2: Okay.
1: There is some competition. I guess Washington State already has pickleball as their official sport. Mm-hmm. But then there's some other ones where you're like,
3: wait, hold on. Okay. Washington State wants pickleballing and not like fishing? Make it make sense.
1: So some of these make a lot of sense. Alaska, dog mushing.
3: Yes,
1: that's
3: makes
1: like the
3: sense.
1: Only place. 100%. Yes,
3: yes,
1: and that's been in place since 1972.
2: They mush dogs.
1: They mush
2: that
1: dogs.
2: That feels like somebody should call PETA.
1: Delaware bicycling.
3: I don't really
2: okay.
3: know.
2: Delaware's not a real place, so that makes sense.
3: I don't really know.
2: Delaware
3: what
2: doesn't
3: up there.
2: Exist.
1: It's Hawaii, outrigger canoe paddling and surfing.
3: Okay, yeah.
1: All right, yeah. Sure, that makes
2: I
1: sense.
2: Like, they're like. We got to add two. We get two.
1: There's a couple that have two. Like Massachusetts, basketball and volleyball. You can't do that. You got to pick one or the other.
3: Wait, I would have thought Massachusetts would have been like a rowing place.
1: It does feel very...
3: rowy.
1: Yeah, like you're educated.
3: Is it Harvard in Massachusetts? Yeah. Yeah, and they have like a massive row team there. I don't know.
1: New York baseball.
2: Sure.
1: That makes sense. But they didn't even name that the official state sport until 2021.
3: Hmm.
1: New Hampshire, skiing, again,
2: sure.
1: Is that a real place?
3: So I would like to say that I would have thought ours would have been, in the state of Arizona, golf.
1: Golf would be a good one.
2: Golf would...
1: You know what?
2: I feel like golf is
1: here.
2: Better than pickleball.
1: No one has golf. Why don't we take golf?
3: I feel like golf, people literally travel here.
1: North Dakota,
3: golf.
1: Curling,
2: mm-hmm.
1: Sure.
2: Dave, you're missing a...
1: You're talking about Maryland?
2: Yeah.
1: Jousting. And lacrosse, again, pick one. But jousting, hell yeah.
2: Like, only if it's like the jousting that we see on American Gladiators, where they're up on a giant pylon fighting a dude with a bleached blonde flowing mullet named Nitro. And
3: no one
2: Malibu.
3: Has football. Nobody has basketball.
1: No, basketball of Massachusetts, but that's one of two for there. No one has football. Texas has rodeo. Again, that makes sense. Minnesota ice hockey. Yes, that checks out.
2: I think we have better golf here than anywhere.
3: That's what I'm so confused. Why wouldn't we have golf? Like, who is petitioning seriously for pickleball?
2: And the Waste Management Open. Like, there's no pickleball equivalent to that here.
3: No.
1: They're trying to make it. They're, like, building all these massive facilities.
3: No.
1: They're not here yet.
3: Pickleball just feels, like, so elitist. Even though golf is kind of that way, but at least it's a little bit more chill. You get to have, like, your Bud Light and drive a golf cart drunk. People don't like you drinking and playing pickleball.
1: This one, definitely, there's got to be drinking involved here, right? Because I've never even heard of this before, but in 2012, Colorado named their official state sport pack burro racing. You're drunk on a donkey, right?
2: That's their summer sport.
1: Oh,
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2: Michigan actually does have football.
1: Oh, they do. They didn't even make this list.
2: American football.
1: That's right.
2: Not that
1: soccer
2: international.
3: Anybody got hacky sack on there?
1: Let's bring it back. 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
1: Bill joining us today with a take on pickleball. What's going on, Bill?
2: Hey, you guys, Arizona did have that national pickleball tournament in Mesa.
1: Oh,
2: last
1: no.
2: Year, I believe.
1: Don't get us wrong. We know that pickleball is huge in Arizona, and I mean, it's just continuing to grow. They're building that massive complex in Scottsdale right now, but is it as big as golf? I don't think so.
2: No, I don't think so either. I'm just saying they held that national tournament out here in Mesa at that big sports complex.
3: Everybody in that crowd wasn't drunk and throwing their cups onto the green or
1: it's
3: the courts.
1: It's not a real Arizona state sport.
3: Yeah.
1: We need the 16th hole in pickleball.
2: That's what everybody goes golfing for, is to drink.
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1: Is Mahoney incredibly lazy, or is he just the most efficient man that's ever lived? You are trying to figure out what is true about what Mahoney did behind the scenes, as his wife will share with us in just a moment. If you would like to be our contestant for Lazy Bones Mahones, you can give us a call right now, 480-470-KSLX. Could win some advanced screening passes for the new Steven Spielberg movie starring Emily Blunt called Disclosure Day. Call us now if you'd like to play.

0: Do I have to?
1: Is Mahoney lazy or is he efficient? That is the question that we have for you today, Mark. Which one do you think he is?
2: He is super efficiently lazy.
1: Excellent answer. Okay, Mahoney, you like to stand 10 toes down on the fact that you are not lazy. You just know the way.
0: Dave, when I was a young man and I came across...

0: titled Cat and Mouse.
1: A neighborhood cat recently left a gift of a dead mouse in our backyard. Mahoney confirmed it was a cat, not a trespasser on his surveillance system. Of course, our toddler was immediately very curious about it, so I asked him to place the dead mouse in a plastic bag and place that plastic bag in a trash bin. He followed half of my directions really well. He scooped up the mouse with a spatula from our kitchen and placed it in the trash bin, but he didn't put it in a bag. So it ended up sticking to the bottom of the bin and rotting. We had to call a company to come clean out the carcass, and they told me it was among the most disgusting things they've ever seen. When I told Mahoney what they said, he shrugged and said, "I'm helping them perfect their technique, baby."
2: Oh, so true. Oh my God.
3: I don't know, man. I mean, first off, I think that Mahoney would know better than to use a spatula from the kitchen.
4: It's not a cooking spatula.
3: What kind of... Oh. Oh, good for you.
4: It's an extra spatula. We've got some spare spatulas.
3: Some spare spatulas. Wow.
4: Some spare spatulas.
3: So, Mahoney's sex life is alive and well, folks.
4: And I will say this. The reason I did not throw...
2: That's weird.
4: The reason I did not put the mouse into a plastic bag is because there's a plastic bag moratorium in my house that that my wife takes every plastic bag that we use. She rinses it out and then uses it to put our baby's diapers in, and then those go into a separate bag in the garage. So all of the current plastic bags are being reserved for diapers.
3: Okay, I have some suspicions about that. I also don't know if you would call a company out to wash out a mouse.
4: It's a bubble bits thing.
3: I get it.
4: It wasn't like a mouse removal system.
3: No,
4: it was a trash
3: just,
4: can cleaning.
3: You could have just hosed it out. So you're going to call out a whole
4: hose is in the backyard.
3: Oh, Jesus.
4: All right. Dude, I got a 50-foot hose, and it's too heavy to carry to the front.
3: Okay, Mark, let's play the second one here. It's entitled
2: "You Are So Special."
3: Couch Condom.
1: The wind has been wild the last few days and has disrupted our backyard furniture, which usually have furniture covers on them to protect them from the scorching sun, bugs, and other nasty elements Mother Nature throws at them. The covers work well, but sometimes in intense wind, they get blown off. I noticed one had blown off overnight 2 nights ago and asked Mahoney to put them back on the couches. Of course, he didn't, and it ended up blowing into our neighbor's yard for the third time. On Sunday morning, our neighbor's 5-year-old son dragged the cover over to our front door, knocked on the door, and told Mahoney to, quote, stop throwing trash into his yard. Mahoney just said, sorry, buddy.
4: And I will point out, this is the caveat, these are the neighbors that we do like.
3: Okay.
4: These are the likable neighbors.
3: I think number two is more true. I mean, there's less things that seem implausible there. I think that Mahoney takes his child's safety so seriously that the idea of him not properly disposing of the mouse seems a little suspect
4: to
3: me.
4: Not properly disposing of the... I threw it in the trash. That's properly disposing of a mouse.
3: You carrying it on a spatula would require...
4: What else was I supposed to pick it up with?
3: It would require balance, and I don't think you have that kind of balance.
4: Oh, I got balance.
2: The way he's defending number one makes me think that he had the same conversation with his wife.
3: You think number one is true. Mark, I think number two is true. You have to make the ultimate decision. What do you think it is?
5: I'm going with number two as well. It sounds more reasonable.
4: I think there's...
5: I can't see him bringing out a service and having him scrape it out for...
2: You can't?
5: For a rat
2: you don't know this man.
4: Nah. Dave, I've known you for, what is it, 22 years now?
3: Something like that, yeah.
4: Something like that, yeah. Audrey, I've known you for 7, and she somehow, she's known me 3 times less than you, and she knows me better.
3: Wow.
4: So Mark, would you like to change your answer?
3: Mark, maybe you should change your answer.
5: What? I'm going to go with number one then.
4: Can I get a drum roll?
3: There you go.
4: Mark, number two,
5: yes,
4: is in fact 100% false. So you're right.
3: Interesting.
5: Awesome.
4: The only thing.
5: You guys are so much fun.
4: They're both true, but the only thing that was a lie about that was it hadn't happened 3 times. It was only once.
3: So the 5-year-old did come over.
2: So
4: I wasn't right.
2: Yes.
4: He's a very precocious kid.
6: 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KSL.
2: Yeah, Dave, right, don't Mark. Show your friend well
3: yeah,
2: enough.
3: Yeah, you idiot. All right, Mark, congratulations. We got the advanced screening passes for you to go check out Disclosure Day over at the Harkins at Camelview. Enjoy the show. Thanks for playing.
5: Hey, thank you so much, guys.

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2: Audrey, I want to revisit your evil grandmother because much like your predicaments that you have with her, they will never die. So I don't know if you made a decision yet, but a couple of people had some opinions on what you should do. So if you're not familiar with what happened, she sent you a very generous housewarming gift, which is thoughtful, but she is the same evil grandmother who crops you out of family photos and always does a lot of passive-aggressive stuff.
3: You're not my real granddaughter type of stuff, and has picked a fight with your mom.
2: Even though you've known her since you were two, is that right?
4: Yeah. You guys nailed it, all of the above.
2: So people were weighing in on what you should do. You know, do you actually have to call her, or can you just send a letter? Here's a couple of pieces of advice.
5: Yeah, this is for Audrey, your evil grandmother. Instead of possibly starting an argument or anything or being disrespectful when you call her, go find yourself a nice, pretty thank you card. Put your nicest expression of thank you at the bottom of it with you and your hubby's signature and send it on its merry way. The easiest way to not confront an argument or start an argument or get into one. Later, Gators.
6: Message deleted.
2: Sound advice, one more piece before you tell us what you landed on.
7: Hey, it's Brandon, and I'm calling about Audrey's evil step-grandmother. I just want to say, if the way she treats your family isn't justification to return the money, then you ain't offended to refuse giving her a thank you for it. That's all. You have a good one.
6: Message deleted.
3: I've never understood the people who are like, I'm not going to take that money.
2: Like, always take the money.
3: Take the money.
2: Every time.
3: Take the money.
2: Yeah.
3: Like, always take the money. Like, if they're asking you to do something that's, like, immoral.
2: Still maybe take the money.
3: You know, or something that goes against every fiber of your being to do something dishonest. Money. But if it's like they're just a prick and they treat you poorly, I'd be like, I'm going to take the money and cash it with a smile on my face.
4: Well, because here's my thought is that, like, I view that as, like, that's what's owed to me for having to endure.
2: Mm-hmm.
4: Kind of the
3: that's your literal, compensation.
4: Like,
3: your
4: sort of kind of like the abuse. Yeah, yeah, man.
3: Pain,
4: like,
3: and suffering.
4: Yeah, my pain and suffering cost. That's my fee.
2: The fact that you have an evil step grandmother is very much Disney esque. Like, you should view yourself as just a princess who is getting through it. You are today's Cinderella.
4: And in my field of birds that are going to flock to me. So to kind of like round this story out, so I did end up having a conversation with her. But what was really funny about this is that I was waiting for my husband to make that phone call with me. And he's been out of town for the last couple of weeks. And he finally got back in and I was like, okay, we got to do this. We got to make the phone call. I called. No answer. She called back, but when she called back, she called my husband.
2: Why is everything so passive aggressive with her? I hate it for you.
4: So, whatever. I mean, again, like, this is my penance, I guess, or whatever you want to call it.
2: Because that's an extra step. She saw that she missed a phone call from you. She could have just pressed on it once. Instead, she goes into her phone, finds his phone number, and calls him instead. Like, that's so intentional and maddening.
4: Yeah, but
3: I love that though. I kind of do
4: appreciate
3: that level.
4: If she doesn't like me,
3: petty.
4: she's really laying it
2: on.
4: Did
2: you get the sense when you finally talked to her that she was in some way annoyed that it had taken you so long to call and thank her?
4: No. So, because I explained the fact that it was because, you know, my stepdaughter was getting awards from National Honor Society and he needed to be there. And so there was a reason why we hadn't called yet. And it actually made me think. I was like, you know what? Did she write the check to him? He didn't tell me. He didn't tell me. And I'm starting to think that she wrote the check to him for our house. And so it was never a gift for me. It was a gift for him.
2: And you didn't dig in because you don't want to get your feelings hurt?
4: I just don't care enough. It's still my house, too, you know?
3: What his is mine and what's mine is mine.
4: Exactly.
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3: At least that's what my wife tells me.
2: Text him. Ask him. I want to know. I got to know. Please.

0: Glad to know. So Audrey did text her husband and asked whether or not the check was actually made out to you or perhaps to your husband, which would have seemed very intentional once again. And without further ado, Audrey, you texted your husband.
1: It was to Mr. and Mrs. Dustin Tappan.
0: So she has reduced you just to the misses in that equation.
1: Yeah.
0: Not even put your name
1: it's
0: on
1: fine.
0: It.
1: Yeah. It's fine.
0: It's fine.
1: It is fine. Mm-hmm. No, seriously.
2: Yeah,
1: really,
2: that cash,
1: fine.
2: That check cash, it's whatever, man.
1: It is fine.
2: Yeah. It's done.
1: It's fine.
2: It's done. That's going to pay for some backyard action.
1: Yeah.
2: I mean the like actual backyard action.
0: Yeah, yeah, yeah.
2: Like getting your backyard landscaped. I don't know what
0: The other backyard action. Way more than that, Chad.
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4: 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Loop 202 southbound on ramp from 59th Avenue is shut down also because of this wreck. No one understands why attorneys charge one third or more to handle your accident case. 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
17: 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Hello, Blue Sky. Goodbye, pests. Sunny, today's high 92. Clear skies this evening, overnight low 66. And that's Thursday's Valley weather.
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3: Mahoney, you did it again. Dude, no grown-ass man puts ranch dressing on their wings.
4: What?
3: It's blue cheese.
4: Oh.
3: Ranch is for carrots and kids. Come on.
5: Message deleted.
2: No grown-ass man cares what another grown-ass man is putting on his grown-ass wings.
1: Okay, normally the deep fried debates, you are the one that has a very strong opinion on this. What in the bloody hell are you talking about, sir? I'll say this with my full chest. Blue cheese dressing is the worst dressing of all of them. I would rather dip my wings in Italian than blue cheese.
4: What?
1: Ranch,
4: I mean, that's a horrible take.
1: Cold ranch on buffalo wings is elite. Blue cheese is just moldy, busted ass. I don't know what to start with.
4: Go ahead. Keep searching.
1: It's terrible. That's my take. Blue cheese sucks. Always has, always will.
2: And
1: don't put it in my olive and drop it in a martini. Don't put it anywhere near my wings.
2: Half the time, it's not even blue cheese. It's Roquefort.
1: Which is, you say?
2: Yeah, you can say that on the radio, believe it or not. I think that, you know, Dave, you love the contrast of the cold and the hot. It's, you know, that's a tale as old as time, peanut butter and jelly. But again, like, I'm not going to debate whether you put ranch or if you put blue cheese on your wings. If you're a real man, it's like the people who are like, you got fruit on your beer. What's that make you?
1: Fruity.
2: Yeah. You know, like, again, if somebody's enjoying it, I personally am a wing purist. I don't put any sauces on my wings.
4: You're a dry guy?
2: I'm a dry guy.
4: No buffalo?
2: I personally like a dry rub. I think dry rub smoked wings are the elite for me personally. But I feel like that's what makes this country great.
4: See?
2: You can enjoy ranch. Audrey can enjoy blue cheese. I can enjoy a dry rub here and there.
4: You know what? I'm happy that you are able to enjoy a dry rub. Not many are.
2: Yeah.
4: Some people need a little lubricant.
2: Well, not me. You know, I do it as the good Lord intended.
4: You are a person of the people. And I would like to go on record that if you are getting wings delivered, dry is the only way to go.
2: Mm-hmm.
4: And you have to do everything else on the side sauce. Because then you're just eating a soggy old, like, once upon a crusted, but is now soggy wing. I don't know. I think that everybody gives hate to blue cheese and they shouldn't. And also, ranch is a perfect vessel for a carrot.
2: Yeah, what else are you going to eat on a carrot? Like, peanut butter on a carrot is fine, but ranch, that's a treat.
4: You're eating peanut butter on a carrot and I don't think we can be friends, actually. That should be the deep fried debate here. But
1: I do like when somebody brings a veggie tray to a party as if they're trying to be healthy. And really all it turns into is just tiny little spoons for ranch dressing. Mm-hmm. I just had 3,000 calories worth of celery, and I am proud of myself.
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2: Does the celery have, like, negative calories or something?
4: It is, because the crunch and the water. Either way, thank you for being a man of the people, Mahoney.
2: Do what I can. Bringing America together.

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1: If you think that you're going to go into Mahoney's neighborhood and get away with anything, you would be mistaken, because he is always watching.
2: Think again, my friends, because I am a basically superhero.
3: The all-seeing blue eye. As
2: I am a one-man neighborhood watch, and it's cost me, and I will admit it. It has cost me. I think there's people in my neighborhood who think that my wife and I are weird because we have, a casino level surveillance system on our house.
1: Is fairly weird. Yes,
2: but you guys know me. You know me for a very long time. I don't half-ass anything.
3: You full-ass.
2: I full-ass something. If I'm going to do something, I want to do it the best. One of my toxic traits is I will never buy something and hope to upgrade it. I will buy the best and then never use it. But I will never buy something and then have to upgrade it. So I bought the best consumer.

0: Right.
1: Like, you can't get license plates. You can barely see faces half of the time unless it's sunny out. I wanted...
2: You don't even have face tracking technology like Mahoney does on his system.
3: Or license plate tracking technology.
4: I would like to interject here just for a moment, Mahoney. You do constantly watch those cameras, though.
1: Because I'm making sure that my baby and my wife are safe at all
2: times. He's always on duty.
4: He's always watching.
1: So... A couple weeks ago, one of my other neighbors came across and said, hey, can I get some camera footage? And I said, what pray tell for?
2: For a small fee, I assume.
1: And his house had been teepeed by some, I assume, ruffians.
2: Some unruly teens.
1: Unruly criminals, yes. Dave. So I handed it over and helped him get in touch with the proper authorities. And I think his kids went and teepeed their house. So I felt pretty good about that.
2: Yeah, you had a hand in that.
1: So I get a, my neighbors are starting to come around on the camera system because
2: no longer
1: it's
2: just
1: now benefiting
2: all,
1: them.
2: Right. No longer are you just watching them. You are the eye in the sky that is always
4: Did
2: watching.
4: Something else happen?
1: Something else happened. My neighbor, who I really like, I have one neighbor, their family, we went to their kid's baptism. Like, we really like them. They brought us tamales on Christmas. Mm. Wonderful people. He shoots me a text. And he goes, hey, my car has been hit.
2: My God.
1: And I don't know who did it.
4: But I know you know, Mahoney. So can you go back into your camera footage and take a look-see?
1: I did, Dave.
2: And?
1: Six teenagers in a full-ass F-150 plowed into his car. One car on this street.
4: Wow.
1: Completely plow into it. So what do? Run that license plate. Get in touch with the local police department and turn over three different angles to my neighbor.
4: You're good and bad. You are evil and good. This is good for this guy. This is evil for those teens.
1: These kids hit the car.
4: Yeah, that's bad.
1: Got out of the car, looked at it, started yelling. Like, because they know that they had done something
4: wrong. Of course,
1: wrong.
4: And
1: then
4: teenagers.
1: Left. And then left.
2: Yes, because that's what you do as teenagers. They did not account for the eye in the sky.
4: Which is not good. It is not good, but I mean, I've been there.
1: Tens of thousands of dollars damage to their family vehicle.
2: Mm-hmm.
1: And yours truly. I feel like I have done my good deed for the year.
4: No, but sure. Now you're going to end up, have you thought of this? You start snitching too much, and then some people are going to start, like, maybe turning against you and revolting.
1: You can't come down my street without me seeing who it is.
4: Yeah, but what if they don't care about that? What if they want you to see?
1: I mean, he's a federal officer.
2: Is he really?
4: Yeah. Well, that didn't matter when they hit
1: him. He's also armed. He said, you know what he said to me?
2: What did he say?
1: So, because he was like, I really appreciate, you know, you helping me out here because this, you know, this sucks. And I'm like, yeah, man, this is terrible.
2: You don't have to pay taxes for the next 10 years.
1: He's like, but you know what? You know, he's like, I know you're always very concerned about protection.
2: Yes.
1: He's like, here's if you ever need something, like action.
4: Oh, God, Mahoney, you can't, you.
1: He's like, me and my whole family are all armed. I've got basically a federal militia next door on call now. So I feel like these cameras have paid off every penny.
2: No
4: Just
2: question.
4: What you need.
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2: Mahoney's going to have those poor people that are just burning wood in their backyard and their fire pit sniped. Somebody in a ghillie suit just going to pop out of nowhere.
1: I'm just saying the smoke has stopped in my neighborhood. I don't know.
2: Fire's not burning so bright anymore.
1: It ain't. I'm a good neighbor.
2: Mm-hmm. The best.
1: But I'm watching. You know? And see? You know, it's like people don't think about this stuff. I do. Didn't want to be a victim. Didn't want them to be a victim.
4: You're so interesting.
2: You know what you deserve?
1: What?
2: A certificate of appreciation from the Queen Creek Police Department.
1: I should be
2: out here solving crimes
1: for
2: them.
1: I should be an honorary, marshal.
2: They should deputize you.
1: Hell yeah. Give me a big cowboy hat.
2: Hell yeah.
1: Spurs.
2: Six shooter.
1: Hey, horse? Got a horse?
2: Got a burro. You can ride that.
1: Okay. I'll take an ass.

0: Kevin joining us today with an opinion on Mahoney narking on the neighborhood kids. What's going on, Kevin?
1: Well, back in my younger days, I would have been busted a lot of times. But it's fitting that you played the song, Sleep With One Eye Open.
0: Mahoney is the Sandman.
2: That's right.
1: Get him, man. Get him, one dog.
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4: 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You guys rock.
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0: Speaking of fat bottom girls, welcome to the studio, LP.
1: Thanks, man.
0: It's good to see you.
1: Thanks.
0: What do you got planned today?
1: Wow, right to work.
0: Oh, sorry. Did you want to talk about Mahoney creeping on all of his neighbors and how he's really leveling up his game with his federal militia?
2: Saving the neighborhood, Dave. Mm-hmm. That's what I'm
1: doing. Oh, I didn't hear about that.
0: Yeah.
1: I heard about the ranch and blue cheese.
0: Where do you fall in that debate?
1: Well, the blue cheese dressing goes on salad, mm-hmm. you know, and if you want to really, it's Roquefort, mm-hmm. you know, but that's a particular.
0: Very but specific.
1: Yeah. Ranch on everything, sure.
0: Ranch on neighbors.
1: Ranch, right. Ranch on, dude, ranch is a good pizza dipping sauce, too.
0: It is. Yeah. All right, back to work. What are you doing?
1: All right, man. 1977.
0: Okay.
1: For the 10 at 10.
0: Looking forward to that. Concerts and cash still going on. And, of course, you know, we're easing towards a weekend already. I love the short weeks.
2: Yeah.
0: Tomorrow's Beer for Breakfast is back. What are we doing, Mahoney?
2: Dog City Coffee Porter, Dave. I think Audrey's going to like this one. Hopefully a good beer to turn us around.
0: In the meantime, enjoy an excellent show from LP. Have a wonderful day, friend.

0: just want them to eat hot dogs.
1: Hot dogs. Yum. The official fuel of the Dave and Mahoney Show.
2: And also the reason for that mysterious studio smell.
1: The Dave and Mahoney Show.
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5: 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Hello, Blue Sky. Goodbye, pests. Sunny, today's high 92. Clear skies this evening, overnight low 66. And that's Thursday's Valley weather.
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0: I remember that beer commercial. You remember that beer commercial? Which was so funny because Ronnie was so anti-commercial at that point. And then he sells a song for a beer commercial. Look at this. We got the Eagles code bed. Oh, we already gave away the Eagles trip. Congratulations, Tina, by the way. Tina Sposato. I guess we can use this for the concerts in cash giveaway as well. Let's do that. 10 o'clock code word for concerts in cash. Trade. I wouldn't trade 10 concerts, $500 in cash. T-R-A-D-E, trade. 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
0: Here we go with the 10 at 10. Sure happy it's Thursday. 10 at 10 brought to you this morning by Moxie Pest Control. Protecting what matters most. Ready to get into it? Let's get into it. Because we need to get into it. Let's rock and roll, man. 10 of 10 today, 10 songs from 1977. I believe it went something like this. It's KSLX.

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What a coincidence. 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I got 10 o'clock code word. You ready for this? 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
6: Released in December of 1976, the Eagles' Hotel California ended up being one of the biggest albums of 1977. This was their first...

0: Because, you know, maybe I'm amazed. Paul McCartney and Wings on the Valley's Classic Rock Station 100.7 KSLX. Wrapping up the 10 of 10. There you go, man. 10 of 10 for a Thursday. 10 songs from 1977. All right. Now, you do your thing. LP here. I have got another code word for concerts and cash coming up for you at the top of the hour. A reminder, congratulations to Tina Spazzato of Chandler. She was our Eagles Classic Rock Road Trip winner. And congratulations to Mitch Turbinson of Phoenix. He won the $500 when he heard Ice Baby during the AZ 500 countdown. Who will be next? Hopefully it's you.
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14: 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Hello, Blue Sky. Goodbye, pests. Sunny, today's high 92. Clear skies this evening, overnight low 66. And that's Thursday's Valley weather.
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Concerts and Cash. And not just any concerts, man. Rush, Motley and Tesla, Black Crows, Bob Dylan, Australian Floyd. Good stuff. Here we go. Are you ready for the 11 o'clock code word? Oh, yeah, $500 too. 10 concerts, $500. The 11 o'clock code word is upset. Upset. Will you be upset if you don't win? No, you're not allowed to do that. However, you should be upset with yourself if you don't play. Because if you don't play, you can't win, right? UPSET, upset, into the app it goes.

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That song freaked me out as a teenager when I first discovered it because I thought it was real and I wanted it to be real, but it's just folklore. You got LP here. We got the Classic Rock Long Set going. 11 o'clock, Code Red. We got that happening too. It's Upset. U-P-S-E-T, Upset. 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

0: East LA. Ah, tis the boss on the Valley's Classic Rock Station, 100.7 KSLX. You got LP here, man. So coming up this weekend, starting at 4, that's tomorrow already. Actually, I was kind of disappointed. I kind of thought today was Friday, and I was just in a Friday kind of mood when I was having my coffee this morning. And then I realized that it's only Thursday. Now, look, I'm sure happy it's Thursday, but I thought it might have been Friday. And that would have been like just like the fastest week ever. That's all right. That's all right. 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
4: 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Hello, Blue Sky. Goodbye, pests. Sunny, today's high 92. Clear skies this evening, overnight low 66. And that's Thursday's Valley weather.
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0: little girl. I love that, man. All right. It's noon in the valley. Time for the 12 o'clock concert in Cash Cobley. You ready? It's Iris. Iris. That's a little different. Iris. I-R-I-S. I-R-I-S. Iris. All right. 10 concerts, $500 in cash. Iris. 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
0: 77?

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The Valley's Classic Rock Station, 100.7 KSLX. All right, business first here. 12 o'clock code word is IRIS. 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Stick that in your app. Now, a couple of different reactions to the song that we kicked off the lunch thing with. Another 1977 bonus track, Kiss, Christine 16. Ryan, he emailed me, said that Eddie Van Halen recorded the original demos of Christine 16. Okay, and in fact, Gene liked his solo so much when they recorded the final album version of Love Gun, he made Ace play Eddie's solo note for note. All right, so that's an interesting little tidbit. And also, Keith emailed and said, Christine 16? Really? Yes, 16 will get you 20. Or 30. Maybe 40. God, man. As we dip back into the 80s this week, the boys of summer? I don't know. Maybe they've packed up and went somewhere else. It's the lunch thing. KSLX.

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3: What up, buddy?
4: Did you have any calls for that album released on 7/7 of 77 yet?
3: Ah!
4: Six's Grand Illusion.
3: Dicks!
4: Yeah, you know, those guys from Chicago.
3: I'll take a dive into that record and see what we haven't played in a while. See if I can come up with something.
4: I was going to suggest Miss America.
3: Oh, I like that. Monster guitar riff, man. Let's do that.

0: You know, Asia is the perfect album. And when I say perfect album, it's absolute perfection. Larry Carlton, Lee Ritenour, Pete Chrisley on tenor. He played with all kinds of people. Quincy Jones, Bill Holman, lots of jazz guys too, obviously. There you go, man. Steely Dan from Asia, wrapping up the lunch thing for a Thursday. Now that makes me happy it's Thursday. There you go. 1977, obviously. Another bonus track. Good stuff. All right. Classic Rock Long Set coming up for you next. Another code word. You know how it goes.
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13: 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Hello, Blue Sky. Goodbye, pests. Sunny, today's high 92. Clear skies this evening, overnight low 66. And that's Thursday's Valley weather.
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Doctor, doctor, give me the news. Oh, wrong doctor. Sorry. I need the doctor of love. Oh, there you go. Time for the 1 o'clock code word. 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Nice. 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

I'll drive. Hey, behave. Did you guys get the 1 o'clock code word? It's grab. Yeah, grab that. G-R-A-B, concerts and cash, baby. It's a classic rock long set. It's Camper. KSLX.

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0: the Valley's classic rock station. 100.7 KSLX, Kansas, and Dust in the Wind. Got LP here, so let's see, 142. Hey, we still got a couple minutes left for the 1 o'clock concerts and cash code word. If you didn't get it at the top of the hour, it's GRAB. 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And while we're at it, congratulations again to Tina Sposato from Chandler. She won the Eagles Classic Rock Road Trip. And Mitch Turbinson of Phoenix, who heard Ice Ice Baby during the AZ 500 countdown, and he snagged $500. Come on, man. 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
16: 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Hello, Blue Sky. Goodbye, pests. Sunny, today's high 92. Clear skies this evening, overnight low 66. And that's Thursday's Valley weather.
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6: Hey, Professor Rock Adam Reeder here with today's Classic Rock U Crash Course, brought to you by Sleep Number. Now, Eddie Van Halen actually wrote the elegant piano intro for Right Now back in 1983. It was even before Van Halen's number one hit Jump. It sat there unused for nearly 10 years, but when David Lee Roth left, there was a conscious decision to broaden the band's music with Sammy Hagar as the frontman. Like Eddie, Sammy wanted to move past party anthems, and he penned lyrics that were more reflective of society, really about living in the moment. They got pretty serious. The Red Rocker thinks it's some of his best work for the band. But there was serious drama during the shoot for the music video for Right Now, with Sammy right in the middle of the feud. To make matters worse, Sammy was also dealing with pneumonia at the time, and he actually walked off the shoot in frustration. Right Now stalled at number 66 on the Billboard Hot 100, but it was a number 2 track on the mainstream rock chart in 92 and a big hit on MTV. Well, that's today's Crash Course. We'll see you this weekend on Classic Rock U.
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concerts, and cash. You ready for the 2 o'clock code word? 10 concerts, $500 in cash. You interested? No, I'm serious. Don't jerk me around. Are you interested? Well, then take the word jerk and stick it in your app or online at kslx.com. Jerk. Jerk. Jerk. J-E-R-K.

Jimmy Dean, Jimmy Dean. Hey. James Dean. Guess we're not talking about sausage, huh? Hey. David Essex and the Valley's Classic Rock Station, 100.7 KSLX-LP here. Wow! Karen's going to be here in like half hour. Cool. She's going to have another code word for you, but in the meantime, the 2 o'clock code word is still good. It's jerk. Jerk. J-E-R-K. Jerk that in your app. But no more than 3 times, because then you'll be playing.

0: concerts and cash code words coming your way on the afternoon shift. It's Karen D'Alessandro with four more each hour starting today at 3. And that's right around the time we play Rock Tales. Our mystery artist dropped out of school at 15 and worked in a slaughterhouse before becoming a rock legend. 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

0: Not the type of place to raise your kids. It's cold as hell.
1: This describes my growing up in the Midwest.
0: And in fact, currently it is minus 51 degrees on Mars.
1: I'm glad you checked that. I bet it's at least 21 degrees in the Midwest.
0: But check this out. The daytime range can get up to 10 degrees.
1: Wow.
0: 10 degrees.
1: They want to send us there?
0: It's a nice day in Chicago. Right. Exactly. In January.
1: On the lake. As the wind is whipping in your face. Oh, yeah. We got it good. I'm not gonna lie about that. It's good here.
0: Still got a couple of minutes left on the 2 o'clock code word. It's jerk. Finally, the recognition I deserve. All right.
1: I got Karen's more code here. Words. Yeah, and I have more. Hopefully it's not still jerk by 3 o'clock. What else do I have? Oh, I have Rock Tales with Rod Stewart tickets in just about 10 or 15 minutes from now.
0: Sweet. Here we go.
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18: 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Hello, Blue Sky. Goodbye, pests. Sunny, today's high 92. Clear skies this evening, overnight low 66. And that's Thursday's Valley weather.
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And hang around because Rocktails is going to be really easy, and it's coming up next.

0: Rod Stewart coming to town with Richard Marx from the Valley's classic rock station, 100.7 KSLX. And that show is happening on June 8th. So before you know it, let's play Rock Tales and hook you up with a pair of tickets when you identify this mystery artist.
1: They all think you go, we'll sign a zillion-dollar deal and become the next Guns N' Roses. It's like one in 20 million that ever happens. You know, it's a phenomenon.
0: He knows. He knows. 480-470-KSLX. If you can identify the artist whose voice that belongs to.
1: They all think you go, we'll sign a zillion-dollar deal and become the next Guns N' Roses. It's like one in 20 million that ever happens. You know, it's phenomenal.
0: Thanks to Right Way Roofing for powering Rock Tales, there's only one way, and that's the right way.
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0: ready, you classic rock heads. It's Rock Tales time, and I'm going to ask you about the identity of this mystery voice.
1: They all think you go, we'll sign a zillion-dollar deal and become the next Guns N' Roses. It's like one in 20 million that ever happens, you know. It's a phenomenon.
0: Yeah, sad news for bands starting out. But it's true. It's sad, but it's true. So many good bands out there. All right, Ryan is on the phone. How are ya?
2: Good. How's it going with you?
0: It's excellent. Just playing some Rock Tales today. So what are you thinking? Who is that artist?
2: Is that Ozzy?
0: Of course it is. Yes, you got
2: all
0: it.
2: All right.
0: He's hard to mistake, you know what I mean?
2: Yeah, it was almost too easy. I thought there was a twist or something.
0: Yeah, what's the trick here? Yeah. When was the last time you saw Rod Stewart?
2: I have never seen Rod Stewart.
0: Oh, Ryan, we have to talk. I need to share pictures on my camera roll. But you're going to see him in person, so you don't need me.
2: Awesome.
0: Yeah, you got two tickets. The show is coming up, though, pretty fast. Monday, June 8th. It's at Mortgage Matchup Center, so have fun.
2: Awesome, I appreciate it. Thank you so much.

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There's Ozzy, and he is today's mystery artist on 100.7 KSLX. Ryan, first-time winner, never won from KSLX. I don't, as far as I know, anything else. So, Ryan, yes, welcome to the winner's circle. Listening to us in Tempe today. Thank you for playing. Thank you for listening.

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0: 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Don't Stop Believin'. Journey wrapping up Memorial Day Monday. And then, of course, Ice Ice Baby blaring from our airwaves not too much sooner than that. And I said, that's the song. And so did many of you. But you know what? Mitch Turbinson of Phoenix was the 10th caller when we started playing this. They left at the studio, so I couldn't help myself. Oh, my God. Oh, man, that was such a wild song. Anyway, Mitch has 500 bucks because he was on it as soon as that song aired, the one obscure tune that never would belong on our airwaves. So congratulations, Mitch. And a classic rock long set is on tap for you next. I've got one of those concerts and cash code words also ready to go. Brand new one for 4 o'clock, just a minutes away.
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9: 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Hello, Blue Sky. Goodbye, pests. Clear skies through the evening. Overnight low 66. Sunny tomorrow, high 88. And that's Thursday's Valley weather.
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Youngblood stopped in at Alice Cooper's Solid Rock Teen Center. I was seeing all these posts all over their socials. 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
1: Yeah, Steve Miller to help you slide out the door and into the rush hour on 100.7 KSLX, the Valley's classic rock station. Another long set of classic rock is just up ahead. I've got another one of our concerts and cash code word to give you. And since we're talking about code words, Christine Sposato from Chandler was the winner of the Eagles at the Sphere code word contest. That went on for like 3 weeks, and she collected a ton of code words. She said she was losing sleep over it. You don't have to lose sleep. Please don't do that on our behalf. But that was a heck of a trip with the Venetian hotel stay and the tickets to see the band and the gas money. So this is 10 shows and $500. That's the new contest. Don't miss the next code word. It's on the way.
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10: 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Hello, Blue Sky. Goodbye, pests. Clear skies through the evening. Overnight low 66. Sunny tomorrow, high 88. And that's Thursday's Valley weather.
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